0: mindennapi motiváció a léleknek és a szellemnek a Public House médiától.
1: Hello, Hungary. My name is Kim Meyer, the host of Choose Your Rise, and I am honored that you've chosen to take time out of your busy schedule to listen into our show today. 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And to encourage you on your own journey as you live life and navigate how to live in this broken world that we're in. God has given you many blessings in life, and I'd like to help you focus on more of the blessings than the things that are bringing you down. So, are you ready to dive in? Let's make today a great day.

Hello, welcome to Chaser Rides. Welcome to Public House Media. I am so honored and so grateful. Gratitude is in my heart. Gratitude is on my mind. Today, I want to talk to you about gratitude and how you can have gratitude in your life. Gratitude for what you have is one of the greatest gifts you can give yourself. And most people spend far too much energy thinking about what they want, what they don't have, what they need in their life. And they spend far too little thinking about what they're grateful for, what's already in their life, what they're already so grateful for and what's already been so blessed with in their world. And so instead of focusing on what's missing from your life, today I want to help you focus in on what you already have and how amazing your life already is. Gratitude, I talk about this all the time. I try to live with a heart and mind of gratitude. I try to instill this gratitude mindset with my children because in a heart of gratitude, you can have so much joy, you can have so much peace, and you have way less negativity in your life when you can have a heart and a mind of gratitude. So let's think about it. What are the benefits of practicing gratitude? Well, they're nearly endless. People who regularly practice gratitude by taking time to notice and reflect upon the things that they're thankful for in life experience way more positive emotions. They feel more alive, they sleep better, they express more compassion, they're super kind. They can even have stronger immune systems. So heck yeah, why not? And an attitude of gratitude doesn't have to be reserved for only momentous occasions, right? Sure, you might express gratitude after receiving your promotion. You might have more gratitude in your life when you have something special happen in your world, like you've been given a gift or that something, you know, you've been given something in your life. But you don't have to be grateful just for the things that happen to you, right? You can show gratitude by simply keeping a gratitude journal, by regularly writing a brief reflection of your day. What are the things that you're thankful for in life? Doing this can significantly increase your well-being of life and life satisfaction. It's amazing to me how good I feel after I've done working on my gratitude. In fact, it's a perfect mood switcher. If I'm feeling negative, if I'm feeling ungrateful, if I'm feeling like this, the world is just not in my favor at the moment, I start to flip my mind and catch myself feeling those negative emotions and change it up. And so when I can, you know, have that negative thought and feel like, woe is me, blah, blah, blah, and then immediately catch myself and say, no, I'm grateful for, and list off 2 to 3 things in the day that I've been super grateful for that have happened to me, or something that's happened in my week or in my month, I'm able to get rid of the negative things and feel a lot better about life. So you think that just one, you know, some of those findings is compelling enough to motivate and to integrate, you know, people into action of like really just taking action on being grateful with things. But if you're like me, there's this motivation lasts about 3 to 4 days. And then you really have to be super intentional again. You have to be disciplined in the areas of gratitude. And for every time that you maybe lose something, every time you have a negative thing happen in life, because we are living on these two rails of life. I've heard this message a million times over in church, where we go to church at Orchard Hill. And this message is, it stands the test of time because you are a rail car in life. And just like a rail car rocks back and forth on two rails, two railways, that's why there's two of them, you are in that life and you are going to rock back and forth between pain and sorrow and devastation to joy and gratitude and emotion. But here's the thing, you get to decide where and how you respond to situations. So you are going to always tip to the negative side at some point because we're human, we're broken individuals living in a broken world. But when it tips to the positive, that's where you can be in a good thing. In a, you get to control that and lean yourself into the good sides of things and switch the negative to the positive just by living with a heart of gratitude. So the best way to reap the benefits of gratitude is to notice new things you're grateful for every single day. The gratitude journaling works because it slowly changes the way we perceive situations by adjusting what we focus on. Now, in the previous episode of Choose to Rise, I was talking about our perception is our reality. And so this is a great example. What we perceive to be happening in our world is what is actually happening in our world. Your perception is your reality. So the way you perceive situations by adjusting what we focus on, what you are, instead of looking for the negative things, instead of looking at the woe is me, look for the positive things. Look for the things that have been a blessing for you. And start looking at more of life as how it's happening for you instead of against you. So you might get super specific in your writing when you might say things like,
today my husband cooked dinner for me and it was amazing. I didn't have to cook after a long day of being at work. Or maybe you stretch yourself and you really talk about the things that you're super grateful for in the grander scheme of things, or those tiny little things that have happened in your life that are opening your eyes to the world around you that can deeply enhance your an attitude of gratitude and deeply enhance the practice of gratitude in your life. Make a game out of noticing new things each day. Try to find something new to add to your list. It gets mundane sometimes to

to live a healthier and happier life. But before our excitement kind of wears off on ourselves, you have to take action in the moment. So find the attitude of gratitude, live in the joy of what it is. And then before you start losing your momentum, take action. When we want to achieve a goal, using the technique of like mental contrasting, which means being optimistic about the benefits of a new habit, while it's being realistic about how difficult maybe the habit might be, leads us to exert more effort. Recognize and plan for the obstacles that may get in the way. For instance, so if you tend to be super exhausted at night, that might not be the best time to start a new workout routine. But if you get up in the morning and do your workout routine, you're more than likely to have more energy throughout the day. Or if you're gonna do your attitude of gratitude right away in the morning when you get up, like I do, I try to think of something I'm grateful for before my feet hit the floor. That tends to help kickstart my day and make sure that I'm in the right frame of mind to tackle anything that comes at me. The University of Rochester partners in crime, Edward Ducey and Richard Ryan, studied intrinsic motivation, which is the deep desire from within to persist on a task. One of the biggest determinants of autonomy, the ability to do things that they want, so don't limit yourself, is journaling to be feeling stale. Try out new and creative ways to track your grateful moments. So when things get stale, when things get boring, when things get like that, that's when things really start to tip off. So make sure that you are, you know, focusing on something new and positive every single day. When a good thing happens, you can write it down and put it in the gratitude jar. And when you're feeling, write it down so it's something that you can come back to. Maybe put it on a note on your phone, but put it someplace where you're going to be able to find it. And then when things start to be woe is me, or you feel ungrateful for something, now you have something to pull it out from. Isn't that a great idea? So today we talked about attitude of gratitude. We want you to have a gratitude in your life. We want you to be taking action to do things. Most people are going to spend their time in their lives doing things that are not going to serve them. Focusing on the wishes, the wants, the things that they don't currently have. Focusing on the lack in life. I would highly encourage you today to focus on the abundance of life. I want you to focus on the things that you already have. And yes, think about the things that you want to have happen in life, but also think about the actions that you can take to get yourself there. Being grateful for the moment, being grateful for the things that are happening in your life, being grateful for the things that are already blessings for you is a great way to catapult you into the headspace, into the heart space, into the mindset that anything is possible. And that when you have that kind of mindset, that you know that your goals are achievable and that they're much more likely to happen for you because you have the confidence to take the action needed to go get them. So gratitude is what you have. Gratitude for what you have is one of the greatest gifts that you can give yourself. So I challenge you today to write below this video or send me a message if you're listening to the podcast form of what you're grateful for. What is it that you love? What is it that you are so grateful for that's happened in your life? What's a blessing that's happened for you and not necessarily to you? And how can you expand on that in the rest of the world? Thanks so much for listening today. And if you want to catch more of what I do here at Choose to Rise, you can find me at choosetoriseup.com. You can head over to Facebook, Choose to Rise Up, right here where I'm posting this. 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Copy the link, share it with a friend, tell other people about it. 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
1: Hello Budapest, my name is Kim Meyer, the host of Choose to Rise, and I'm so incredibly grateful that you're tuning in today. 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I promise to share what's worked for me in my life, wisdom from others that I've learned from on my journey, and hopefully those will be things that you can apply to your life as well. I want to help you be your absolute best. I also want you to know that you are beautifully and wonderfully made, and God's given you a purpose, and that you can do anything you set your mind to. 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

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A fantasy is something you enjoy thinking about. A dream is something you are willing to do something about. Hello, welcome to Choose to Rise. I am so honored and blessed that you are here with me today and you chose to push play and that you chose to come back and hear more about what we have to offer here. 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That's what we're all about here. 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So today we're going to be talking about fantasies versus realities, dreams versus realities, and all the things that go with it. So if you love this show, I'd love for you to just hit subscribe. I'd love you to hit share. Tell someone else about Choose to Rise. You can screenshot it and share it on your social media. It helps so many people find us. It's so, so appreciative. Also, if you want to connect with me more, you can head over to chooseriseup.com. You can follow me on Instagram, KJPMEYER. You can also just check us out on Facebook at Choose to Rise Up. I would love to connect with you, and I love hearing from my listeners what you love about the show, what you want to hear more of about the show, how it connects with you, and so that I can make sure that I'm delivering content that inspires you and helps you live your best life. The book that I'm getting a lot of my ideas from, a lot of ideas, things that I love personal development and things that have helped me grow, I feel like I should share them with you because that would be selfish of me to keep them myself, right? So I've been reading these books by Dominique Bertolucci. And this one today is from the book, The Daily Promise, and says, don't confuse your fantasies with reality. If there's something you want to change about your life, change it. But unless you are willing to take action, learn to accept the things the way they are. So true, right? So many of us are like, I don't like this. I don't like this. I don't like this. But we're unwilling to do something about it to make a change. So instead of complaining, do something, right? There's nothing wrong with having a fantasy as long as it doesn't stop you from enjoying your real life. And I so much agree with that. And so I thank Dominique for these kind words and these motivational sayings. But like also when I think about how life functions and how life can happen and what life can be like, I think about like, what are fantasies versus reality? Like what's wrong with having a dream life? What's wrong with having a fantasy life? And so every individual in the world lives in three worlds, right? Okay, so I did some research on this. I've been reading and I've been studying and I want to share with you. So each individual in the world lives in three worlds: the world that is, the world that is perceived, and the world that is dreamt of. And each world is both separate and its own, as it's kind of interlinked together with the other two. So like it's kind of like the Trinity in a sort of way, if you could imagine it that way. The world that is the world that we rarely experience, unfortunately. It's the undisputed truth that rarely ever surfaces, and it's rarely ever untouched or unaltered. That's the world that is our rare experience here, okay? The world that we perceive is the world that we're actually living in. What you perceive, what you believe, what you experience, that's what we're talking about. It's the world we believe we're a part of. Following the rules, the beliefs, the core values, the systems that we believe in, they are all in play in our world. This world is where we dream of, the world that we want to live in. It's where the future is, where we hope to have the life we want to live, the life we want things to have, the things that we want to be, the people we want to be. Our lives are best spent moving and the perceived world into close proximity of our real world with our dreamt up world in our mind. In other words, we should understand the way the world actually is while our perception of the world is getting closer to our dream world, our dream life. Kind of like manifesting what it is that you want to achieve in this world. It's about bringing what you want to have, your hopes, your dreams, your dream life into reality. And so as much as our perceptions will always skew our realities, there's really no way around that, right? Like everyone's going to have a different vantage point. Everyone's going to have a different perception of how the world works. And it's not our job to understand their perception to make decisions on their perception. Our job is to respect their perception and to live in your own world. But our perceptions can be trained and directed with time based on new information that we learn, new experiences that we have, new
new dreams, new goals, new things of achieving certain things to help us learn and do more things. So it's, a day without learning is a day lost, is what I usually say. And we should learn how the world works. We should learn the physics, the social interactions, the constructs, the economics, the politics, the sciences. Basically, anything that helps the world work, we should learn about so that we can be educated in the areas of how the world works and how we can use that information to our advantage. I was at a keynote recently with Rachel Hollis, and she said, knowledge is power. False. Knowledge is not power. Knowledge is power when you take action. And taking action on that knowledge is what gives you power. And that just struck me. And I was like, you're right, Rachel. Like, I could know everything, but if I don't do something with it, that's never going to matter, right? So the more facts or theories we know about the world, the way things function, the more likely we are to know the reality of things. And of course, because facts are facts and like they're always true, the theories that have a tendency to change over time, that our theories, our perceptions, our experiences with things, our what we perceive to be reality, is always going to be ebbing and flowing as we adopt new ideas, as we become more flexible, as we learn more information, more facts to help us shape our perception. And so, you know, like one kind of situation, like the people back in Columbus time, their fact, their truth was that the world was flat. And until someone proved them wrong with new facts and new information, they believed what that was their perception, that was their reality. But until they learn something new, like we're always challenging you to do, I'm always challenging you to do, to grow, to expand your mind, to do something more with your life, that's when you can really take that reality as the starting point of the game of your life, and the fantasy is the finish line. Think of it that way. So like fantasies make life worth living because they give us hope that we can affect the things that are around us, that we can create change in our life. So if you're wanting to achieve something, if you're wanting to have something, if you're wanting to be someone in particular, if you have big visions for your life, keep dreaming those dreams. Keep taking the steps necessary to do those things. Believing that we can change things and have a physical effect on the world around us also reminds us that we are, or rather could be, important people if we would choose to do so. Everything is a choice. We can cause things to happen. We can incite change. We can have the power to affect other things, other events, other people in our world, but only if we make the choice to do so. We are not living a life completely out of control, but rather a life where we can alter things along the way. Now, granted, we're not going to be able to alter everything. Life is going to throw us lemons, and you have to decide whether you're ready and willing to make lemonade with it, or if you're going to make it let you go sour. And the reason is pertinent to have a fantasy, a dream life, a goal in life, is that we have a reality we live in, and we have the power to alter that reality. What we are achieving, what we're using, the talents and the skills that are buried inside of us, God gives us the tools necessary, but he doesn't give us the thing. Does that make sense? So like, we want, you know, God gives us a tree and we make the boat. God gives us a tree and we make the house. Like, he doesn't give us the house. He gives us the things to make the house. He gives you the tools inside of you. You already have everything you need in this world to do the things that you want to do and to fulfill the vision that he's put inside of you. You just have to take action to make it happen. So according to, the order of life, the way things kind of work in this universe, everything I've just talked about, we must act according in order to bring our dreams to reality. So no matter what you devote your life to, whether it's, you know, teaching, whether it's a certain job, whether it's a role that you play in life, whatever you devote your life to, it all boils down to change. You are devoting your life to change. No one devotes his or her life to keeping things exactly the way they are for as simple as possible and never changing anything for anything. Like, that's literally impossible because things are always changing around us and the world around us will always change regardless of what we choose to do or not. So we can all we can do is curate our actions to be better, to really work on improving ourselves, to work on changing what we're doing based on what the world is changing to, and always sticking to our values and our morals. And the way we want to change, the better chances of reality moving forward, the direction that we want to go, the more in line you get with the vision and the dreams and the hopes that you have been put inside of you, the more connected you feel to the things that are a part of your life. You're going to devote your life to anything, devote it to the things that are going to make your world into the dreams that you have for yourself.
So if I have a dream of living on this acreage someday, where I have a very detailed picture of what this acreage looks like in my head, if I have a dream of living there, I have to be willing to make the changes in my current life in order to get myself there. I have been given the tree. I have to go make the house, for lack of better words there. The goal is, with enough good people moving around in this earth and making the world brighter, than making the world better, giving ourselves a brighter and better future, we'll actually create better and brighter futures for everyone around us. You've heard me say it before, the rising tide raises all ships. So when we're all working on ourselves and improving ourselves, we're definitely working with other people to improve them as well. Don't underestimate the power, the part that you play, and even the tiniest thing of people around you. We are all intertwined in this web of life, and how you show up impacts the people around you, and how other people show up can impact you as well. So don't underestimate the power you play in all of this web of the world. Even the tiniest David was able to slay the largest Goliath. So never underestimate your power to make drastic change in your own life, which can impact the people around you. We can accomplish an incredible amount within a lifetime. We can accomplish an incredible amount with the belief and the confidence that God's given us. The trick is to never relent and to always keep your eye on your dreams, always keeping your eye on the goal, the things that God's given you. So don't confuse your dreams and your fantasies. A fantasy is something you enjoy thinking about, something that you love to think about but not really act towards. A dream is something that you're willing to do something about. So what is the difference in your life? Maybe take out a piece of paper and figure out what are the things that are your dreams? What are the things that you're willing to work for? And then take out a piece of paper and on the other side of that T-chart, what are the things that are your fantasies that you're not really willing to work for? Things that would be nice to have, but are not things that would, you know, make or break you. And so if there's something that you really want to change about your life, change it. Unless you're really willing to take action for something, not ready to accept the things the way they are, you're just living in a fantasy world. I want you to create change in your life. I want you to create positivity in your life. I want you to create a life worth loving, a life worth living, and a legacy that you can leave behind to help other women rise up out of their current self and live their best life. Again, if you have loved the show, if you were excited about anything I shared today, first and foremost, thank you so much for being here. And secondly, I'd love for you to share. I'd love you to go to Apple Podcasts and leaving a rating and review. I'd love for you to help other people know and maybe subscribe so you never miss an episode. And I appreciate so much of you that are showing up here on the Facebook page and the live video. I very much appreciate all of you that are in the podcast form, sharing with a friend, hit that copy link and send it off. And if you ever want to know more, hit me up on social media, reach out on choosetoriseup.com. I'd love to connect with you. I'd love to be back with you here again. And I love interacting with my listeners. So thanks again for being a part of this today. And I hope to see you here again every Monday, Wednesday, Friday. Talk to you later, friends.

0: Mindennapi motiváció a léleknek és a szellemnek a Public House médiától.
1: Hello Budapest, my name is Kim Meyer, the host of Choose to Rise, and I'm so incredibly grateful that you're tuning in today. 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I promise to share what's worked for me in my life, wisdom from others that I've learned from on my journey, and hopefully those will be things that you can apply to your life as well. I want to help you be your absolute best. I also want you to know that you are beautifully and wonderfully made, and God's given you a purpose, and that you can do anything you set your mind to. Thanks again for listening, and I hope you have a wonderful day.
2: Deserve to feel good about who you are and the life you live. 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Welcome to Public House Media. I am so honored and grateful that you are here today. And today I want to talk to you about how to prioritize you in your day to be most effective, to be most happy, to be most lively and energetic, and to understand that by taking care of you and prioritizing your needs and your goals and your energy in life, you will much more likely to be able to help and experience and do more things for other people as well. Living a life you love is not a lofty goal or something that happens to other people. Oftentimes we think that like, oh, they just have it easy, or that's just for them, not for me. But guess what? Living life to its fullest is available for anyone that wants to take it on. You deserve a happy and fulfilling life. Don't let anyone tell you otherwise. And so today I'm going to talk to you about prioritizing you. That's number one. Flight attendants tell us all the time, if something happens and the airbag thing comes down, like the thing plops down, your job is to put your air mask on first before you help somebody else around you. Why? Because if you don't have air, you can't help anyone else get air, right? And so that really matters. And that really is a focus of like, that should be applied to everything in our lives. I know for me and my life that in my own experience, that when I was at my peak expenditure, I guess you could, for lack of a better word, when I was at my peak of maxing out my time and my energy and everything else, pouring into so many other people, that's when I felt the most depleted. That's when I felt the most, disgust for myself. That's when I felt the most, regretful of doing the things that I was doing. And it just got to the point where I was burnt out, where I felt like I didn't really have anything left to give. And then I got kind of resentful for the people that were asking things of me. Normal things that they should be able to ask me for, like my children, time to spend time with them, my husband, time to spend time with him, my job description at work, being able to do the things that I was expected to do of me. But I was so burnt out and I was so just about life that I just wasn't, I had to find a fix. I had to figure out what was wrong and how to make a change with it. And so I learned, I reached out for help. I saw a friend on social media. I said, hey, what are you doing? You look amazing. You're happy. You have a great smile on your face. You seem to be living the life that I want to live. She's living the lifestyle that I wanted. She was in shape. She was had time for the things that she wanted. She was going to school. She was working the full-time job. She had young children like me. We actually went to the same college together. And it was just a matter of like looking at her and saying, I want that. What am I willing to do to get there? And I was willing to do anything at that point. I felt so exhausted and so ready to give up on life and so just like, is this what life is going to be? And I was like not even 30 yet and so sad about where I was in my world that but as a trooper, I just kept going. I just kept plugging away. And I know many of you out there are doing the exact same thing. You're just plugging away because that's what life is. And that's how the world works right now. And eventually someday it'll work out for you, but it won't work out for you unless you make the changes necessary to take you to the places that you want to go. Your trajectory in life is not going to change unless you make the change to go a different direction. So today I want to talk to you about prioritizing your self-care, about putting you at the top of your priority list and removing you from the bottom. I don't know about you, but as a mom specifically, I tend to put myself at the bottom rung. I know that as the hardworking Iowa girl that I grew up to be, I was raised to always put others first. And definitely I'm not saying that you should not take care of other people, but what I am saying is that you can't pour from an empty cup. And that the more you put yourself on the back burner, the less you have to give to other people. And the way you can care for yourself counts in huge ways. The way you prioritize yourself affects your health, it affects your fitness goals, it affects your mindset, it affects your relationships, it reflects everything that's happening in your life, your efficiency at work, how you show up, your emotions, all of those things. It affects your eating, it affects your emotional eating, including stress eating, skyrockets. I know for me, in certain times in my life when certain things are happening and I feel out of control, food is one of the things that you can control. You can always control what goes in your mouth, right? So that seems to be one of the things that just is a coping mechanism for a lot of people. But when you get to the bottom of your priority list and it affects how you show up to in the relationships and the things that you want to do well in your life, if you're struggling with this incorrect belief that by taking care of yourself is a selfish thing, if you're struggling with the idea of prioritizing your self-care, as I said, I want to give you some examples today. I want to give you something to think about and really reflect on when you are feeling this way. So taking care of you is not a luxury. First and foremost, that's a truth that you need to be able to understand and accept and take life into. Taking care of you is not a luxury. Taking care of you is a priority. And like regular oil changes in your car, like making sure that you go to the dentist every 6 months, like when your kids go to school every day, whatever that routine is for the other things that we take such good care of over in our life, you need to make sure that you are doing those same kinds of things for yourself so that you run smoothly, so that you show up as your best, so that you can do the things that you need to do. With the cost of not taking care of your time of yourself are huge. So a lot of times people will tell me as a health coach, they say things like, it's too expensive. I can't join what you're doing. I can't buy that workout program. I can't drink that shake that you drink. I can't buy healthy food at the store because it's so much more expensive than the cheap stuff, the processed stuff that comes in the box. Well, the truth is that when your well-being isn't a priority, it's just that. It's not a priority in your life. You're going to spend your time, you're going to spend your money on the things that you prioritize in your world. So what are the things that you're prioritizing? Well, look at the things that you're spending your money on. Everything is going to go downhill if you don't devote time and energy to the needs of your health, of your mindset, of the things of how you show up in this world. You have less energy and motivation to follow through in your goals. You're more easily distracted and less focused. Many people tend to turn to these vices, these things to fill the gaps where they're inadequate in certain ways. They turn to stress eating. They turn to emotional eating, maybe smoking or drinking too much. Maybe they're wasting time just surfing on the internet. I have so many women who tell me that they don't have time to do what I do. They don't have time for a 30-minute workout. They don't have time to do some meal prepping on the weekend, but they do have time to watch all of my stories on Instagram. They do have time to comment on so many other people's things and just be mindlessly scrolling on social media. Yeah, I do that too sometimes. I can get lost in a 20-minute Instagram shuffle, but hey, I also take time. I make a priority in my day to make sure I get a 20 to 30-minute workout that gets my heart rate up and makes me feel amazing. There's so many distractions in this world, and there's so many ways that you can show up and waste time and energy and money on things that are going to take you down a very less effective path. The stress level is going to go higher. Your sleep is often impaired or sacrificed because you're not taking care of yourself. And it's really common to feel deprived, irritable, more easily frustrated, super impatient. I was there with my kids. I was super impatient with little children because they demanded or they wanted some time with their mom. Why is that a bad thing? I don't know. I was stressed out. I was pulling myself to the absolute maximum and not taking care of myself to put anything back into the tank. And so when you're prioritizing yourself, when you're not prioritizing yourself, you simply just don't function at your best, and your ability to contribute to the world is compromised. So if you want to show up with your best self, if you want to be your absolute best, if you're trying to lose weight, or if you're wanting to get into a fitness routine, or if you're just claiming the necessary time and energy back for yourself so that you can refill your cup and refill who you are so that you can show up better in the world, I want to give you a few tips and tricks in order to do that. Okay. So the first thing that you can do is start prioritizing prioritizing your own needs, even if it feels like you're too busy, even if it feels like you don't have a room in your schedule. Reorganize the things that are on your schedule, and it doesn't take any more time. It just takes reordering the things that are on there. So start claiming 10 to 15 minutes a day for yourself, just that for a little bit. It won't take away from your productivity. It actually will increase it, more than likely. And you really start to understand that when you pay attention to how you feel, you will also understand how the things that are happening in your world or the things that you're doing in your world are impacting you in the day. Try not to save this time for the end of the day when you're super tired or to move or your brain has stopped working or you hit your max capacity, because it's more than likely you're going to skip it if it's that part of it. Take a break during your day. Maybe you start your day with this 10 to 15 minutes and figure out how you can be intentional with filling your cup. Maybe it's journaling. Maybe it's a podcast like this. Maybe it's connecting with a devotional. Maybe it's listening to a meditation. Maybe it's a workout for 10 to 15 minutes. There are lots of them on my streaming service that are really short that you can do too. Adopt the following mantras: I am doing my best. I can do it all. These are true things. Put them to where they see them and remind yourself them frequently. Put affirmations up in your house of truth where you are. I am doing my best. I can't do it all. I want to live a life of purpose. I am living a life of purpose. I am a great mom. I am a great wife. Whatever it is that you need to develop in your heart and your mind and to believe at your core of who you want to be, make those things the things that you are showing up with in life all the time. The third tip I have for you is create effectiveness in doable steps. Every evening, identify your top three action items for the next day. I often do this right away at the beginning of my day, but sometimes before I go to bed, if I've got a lot of things rumbling in my head, I will just scratch things down on a list and come up with a to-do list in sorts. And the next morning, I might prioritize them a little bit. But making sure I have things down, at least three big things, the must-dos in my day, the non-negotiables, makes them seem so more doable and way less overwhelming. Making them smaller, maybe putting them into like 15 to 20 minute chunks in a day, it makes it so much easier to tackle and prioritize things. So if you have a big project that's coming up, break it down into smaller chunks, into maybe 15 to 20 minute chunks of things that you could do, and then set a timer and give yourself that time and know when you're done with it, it's over. The next thing I have for you, and this one I've been doing for probably 4 or 5 years now, and it's helped so much, especially when time is tight and when money is tight. And so this situation is to plan your food to fuel your body. Now, your body needs lots of things in order to function its best. In fact, it needs all of the food groups. So I'm not going to tell you to cut carbs. I'm not telling you to cut out anything but the processed stuff. I want you to plan the food that fuels you, especially, like I said, when time is tight or when money is tight. If you can buy in bulk, if you can prepare meals ahead of time, not spend time and energy and money at the convenience store or the eating out or any of those kinds of things, don't skip breakfast. Have a plan for lunch. Don't starve yourself before dinner. Make sure you have the groceries that you need and that the food is going to be something that's appealing to you and that you are not, like I said, not trying to starve yourself or deprive yourself of anything. Just really get to the point of where you are moving in a way that's going to help you live your best life. You fueling yourself with whole foods, with God-made foods, and you're going to have way more energy than if you were trying to fill yourself with the processed stuff that's on the side. Number five, cut the multitasking. In fact, this one was super hard for me to do, and oftentimes I still find myself tripping up in this area, but it stresses us out and it makes us less effective. So practice on focusing on one task at a time. I do this by getting better at this, at least, by setting a timer and saying, I'm going to do this task for this long. In fact, setting aside an hour of my night today to record some of these podcasts, making sure I can give quality content out to you, and making sure I have this hour to do it, and I'm giving myself time to do it. Making sure it's not going to go perfect. You just heard my phone ring, but it's okay. And just to remember that adopting those new mantras of I'm doing my best, I'm not going to be able to make it perfect. Nobody can, but knowing that I can able to do and show up in life the best way possible because I've taken care of myself throughout the day, that matters. And the last one I have for you is take emotional eating seriously. It's often a signal that things are in life or situations in your life are completely out of balance. And so your personal priorities need more attention. Emotional eating happens most when our spirit or our life is just getting not fed in a certain way. And so non-food things we need to, there might be some non-food things that we need to take care of. So if you're wondering about how to stop emotional eating or you're worried about like how to maneuver this area of your world, reach out. Let's talk. I've got lots of ways, lots of things that I've done to kind of curb that, to redirect that energy and things that we can be helpful and have a plan and create some change for you in your life. How to approach food as fuel, how to approach food as something that you do to give yourself energy and not something that you do to soothe yourself or when life gets overwhelming, where you feel stuck, that you start to target emotional eating practices. So I'd love to help you out in that area. I'd love to give you more confidence. I'd love to help you find more joy in life. And that's really what my mission is here on this earth, is to help you live life at your very best. I want you to rise up out of your current self and live your best life. I want you to feel encouraged. I want you to feel supported. I want you to feel like there is someone in your corner, because that's why I'm here. I want to help you rise up and live your best life. Now, if you love this episode and you are like, girl, this is my jam. I need to hear this more often. I want you to head to choosetoriseup.com. 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And I want you to tell your friends about it, because the more people that love Choose to Rise, the more people that show up here, the more I'll be able to keep providing and keep showing up and sharing for you. 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I love hearing from my listeners. It fuels me up. 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And then I get to see those as well. So thanks so much for joining me today. And I can't wait to see you here back every Monday, Wednesday, Friday. Check out a new episode of Choose to Rise. And I hope that you have a great day.
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back room, she was everybody's darling. But she never lost her head, even when she was given head. She says, hey babe, take a walk on the wild side. Said, hey babe, take a walk on the wild side. And the colored girls go